That beautiful little piece is called Beau Soir, or Beautiful Evening. Music by Claude Debussy, Juliette Erlan playing the cello, and that was Kevin Affat playing the piano. And I do hope you're having a beautiful evening. Thanks for tuning in to the dinner concert on WRRFM and HD1, Dallas-Fort Worth, all classical, all the time. It's Friday. Happy Friday. Let's start off with something jolly. This is from The Planets by Gustav Holst, Jupiter, the Bringer of Jollity.

The Montreal Symphony Orchestra performing Jupiter, the Bringer of Jollity from Gustav Holst, The Planets, here on WRR 101, where we are all classical all the time. And it is a pleasure to have you here for the dinner concert, music to accompany your Friday evening meal. My name is Matt Rogers, and I have music from Handel for you now. This is the Concerto Grosso Opus 6, No. 6, the Orpheus Chamber Orchestra performing.

The Orpheus Chamber Orchestra with the Concerto Grosso Opus 6 No. 6 by Handel for your Friday evening dinner concert here on WRR 101. August 5th, put that one on your calendar. That is WRR's 105th anniversary as the first licensed radio station in Texas. And we're going to be planning a day of special programming to celebrate. 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Mark your calendar for WRR's 105th birthday coming up Wednesday, August 5th. This is Long Long at the piano for the Nocturne No. 2 by Frédéric Chopin.

0: The Nocturne number 2 by Frédéric Chopin, number 37 on your classical countdown, and that was Long Long in that recording. It's the dinner concert here on WRR 101. Happy Friday. 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

The Prelude and Liebestod from Tristan and Isolde by Richard Wagner. Marius Janssen's conducting the Oslo Philharmonic Orchestra on WRR 101. This is music by Felix Mendelssohn. It's an overture that really has two names, Hebrides Overture and Fingal's Cave. And the story is Mendelssohn was visiting the Hebrides Islands off the coast of Scotland when he experienced Fingal's Cave. And if you have never seen Fingal's Cave, you should do a web search right now for Fingal's Cave. Absolutely incredible. He was so inspired by what he saw that he came back and he wrote this overture. The Hanover Band performing, led by Roy Goodman.

The Hebrides Overture, Fingal's Cave, Felix Mendelssohn for you this evening on WRR 101. That was the Hanover Band led by Roy Goodman. And a little bit of music by Leonard Bernstein coming up, and then it will be time for your Friday evening concert. 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

Leonard Bernstein's West Side Story. That was Somewhere, and that was Anikiko Myers playing with the London Symphony Orchestra. All right, it is time for your evening concert on WRR-FM and HD1 Dallas-Fort Worth, all classical, all the time. I'm Matt Rogers. Thanks for dropping by tonight. Alexander Gibson and the Royal Scottish National Orchestra here with the Rob Roy Overture by Hector Berlioz.

0: Sir Alexander Gibson and the Royal Scottish National Orchestra with the Rob Roy Overture by Edgar Berlioz here on your Friday evening concert on WRR 101. Matt Rogers with you. We are heading through the looking glass here in just a couple of moments as your evening concert continues. Good evening. 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
0: And back to your evening concert for this Friday with music by Joseph Deems Taylor. He was an American composer, lived from 1885 to 1966, sometimes referred to as the Dean of American Music. This is a suite from Through the Looking Glass by Deems Taylor. Scott Goff plays the flute for the Seattle Symphony.

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Scott Goff playing the flute, Gerard Schwartz conducting the Seattle Symphony, Through the Looking Glass by Deems Taylor here on WRR 101. And you are tuned in to the evening concert, music to help you wrap up the day. 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Thank you. Also from the African American Museum in Fair Park, presenting Mandela, the official exhibition on view June 13th through November 1st. Exploring the life and legacy of Nelson Mandela through artifacts, photographs, and historical content. No tickets required, and information is available at aamdallas.org.

That is music by the Chinese-American composer Chen Yi. It's called Xianxi for viola, percussion, and piano, composed in 1982. Patrick Yim played the viola there. Paul Vaillancourt played the percussion. And that was Shui Wang playing the piano. And you are listening to the Evening Concert. Good evening. This is WRR-FM and HD1 Dallas-Fort Worth, classical music and the arts for North Texas. We are always streaming at WRR101.org. Matt Rogers with you to help you wind down the day and wrap up the week. This is Also Sprach Zarathustra by Richard Strauss. You will almost certainly recognize the opening to this from the film 2001. Samuel Magad playing the violin and Pierre Boulez conducting the Chicago Symphony Orchestra.

Also, Sprach Zarathustra by Richard Strauss, Samuel Magad playing the violin, Pierre Boulez conducting the Chicago Symphony Orchestra on WRR 101. Great to have you here for the evening concert on this Friday. Hope you're doing well tonight. Hope you can just sit back, relax, and enjoy some great music.

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Dieter Kober and the Chicago Chamber Orchestra with the Sinfonietta Opus 48 by Sergei Prokofiev. 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

That's called The Blackbird for flute and piano, music by Olivier Messiaen. And that was Eric Lesage playing the piano and Emmanuel Paoud playing the flute. And we will trade out the flute for a clarinet, music by Claude Debussy. This is his premier rhapsody for clarinet. Paul Meyer playing with the Lyon National Orchestra, Yoon Murko conducting on WRR 101, all classical, all the time.

Paul Meyer playing the clarinet, Ewan Merkel conducting the Lyon National Orchestra, the premier Rhapsody for Clarinet by Claude Debussy here on WRR 101, where we are all classical all the time. I'm Matt Rogers. Welcome to your evening concert for this Friday. I've got Beethoven for you, one of his great piano trios coming up. Right now, E. Power Biggs playing the organ for a toccata, adagio, and fugue in C major by J.S. Bach.

E. Power Biggs playing the organ for the Toccata, Adagio, and Fugue in C Major by J.S. Bach here on WRR 101. We are classical for everyone, and that includes you, so thank you for tuning in tonight and enjoying some music here with me. I'm Matt Rogers. This is your evening concert for this Friday. Happy weekend, by the way. If you want to see what we have in store for you this weekend, you can find the schedule online at WRR101.org. Yo-Yo Ma playing the cello, Leonidas Kavakos playing the violin, Emmanuel Axe playing the piano for the Piano Trio No. 4 by Beethoven.

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The Gassenauer Piano Trio No. 4 by Beethoven, Yo-Yo Ma playing the cello, Leonidas Kavakos playing the violin, and that was Emmanuel Axe playing the piano. Yo-Yo Ma is going to perform the Dvorak Cello Concerto with the Dallas Symphony Orchestra coming up on November 20th. It's the evening concert on WRR 101. 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More at planosymphonyorchestra.org. You might notice some melodies from Russian Orthodox liturgy in this piece by Nikolai Rimsky-Korsakov. It's his Russian Easter Overture, played by the Chicago Symphony.

Daniel Barenboim and the Chicago Symphony Orchestra with the Russian Easter Overture by Nikolai Rimsky-Korsakov. It's the evening concert on WRRFM and HD1 Dallas-Fort Worth, classical music and the arts for North Texas. One of the Paris symphonies by Haydn for you coming up in about 12 minutes after music by Maurice Ravel. Introduction and Allegro played here by the Jupiter String Quartet. Yolanda Candenasis plays the harp, Alexa Still plays the flute, and Richard Hawkins plays the clarinet.

Richard Hawkins playing the clarinet, Alexa Still playing the flute, Yolanda Candonassis playing the harp, and we heard the Jupiter String Quartet performing Introduction and Allegro by Maurice Ravel. The evening concert is here for you every weeknight at 8 o'clock. Thanks for dropping by tonight. I'm Matt Rogers. Music by Haydn for you. We're going to hear his Symphony No. 87, which is one of his Paris symphonies. The symphonies aren't about Paris, but they were commissioned by a Parisian nobleman. Symphony No. 87 on WRR 101, where we are all classical all the time.

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0: Günter Vick and the South German Chamber Philharmonic performing the Paris Symphony No. 87 by Franz Joseph Haydn on WRR 101. And this is the evening concert. Good evening. I'm Matt Rogers. I've got one of those water music suites by Handel for you coming up in a moment. And then a fun little pizzicato polka by Johann Strauss Jr. I love his music. So much fun and perfect for a Friday evening. So stay tuned.
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1: Constant praise can sometimes feel like constant pressure. When Johannes Brahms was an up-and-comer, people constantly applauded his abilities. And eventually, that caused him to sort of sink into himself. He feared he wouldn't be able to live up to people's expectations, so he cautiously composed. And while he spent years, sometimes even decades, on works he felt were expected of him, he also published music like this. A serenade. His first was a bit conservative, but he branched out with this one. And although Brahms wasn't known for the emotional depth of his music, his second serenade in A major is indeed warm and charming. It's performed for you here by the Paris Orchestral Ensemble. I'm Melanie Vernata. So glad you're here. This is Music Through the Night.

in unexpectedly emotional work from Johannes Brahms. Crafted as he worked to find his sound, his second serenade in A major, performed for you there by the Paris Orchestral Ensemble. I'm Melanie Renata with something slightly jazzy on the horizon. You're listening to Music Through the Night.

Here, you get the essence of African-American spirituals blended with European romantic piano styles. The Andante from Florence Price's Piano Sonata in E Minor.

Pianist Hiroko Ishimoto with a tiny but mighty piece, the Andante, from Florence Price's Piano Sonata in E minor. I'm Melanie Renata. This is Music Through the Night, and this has a little drama to it too. Henri Vieuxtemps' most popular concerto, his violin concerto number 5 in A minor.

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0: Music by Belgian composer and violin virtuoso Henri Vieuxtemps. His violin concerto number 5 in A minor. Jesus Lopez Cobos conducting the London Philharmonic and violinist Chi Yun. 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

For his 60th birthday in 1924, Richard Strauss didn't just want cake. He wanted an entire ballet made of it. He inaugurated his birthday celebrations by conducting the first performance of his ballet, Whipped Cream. But he didn't whip that cream to a peak. The ballet flopped. People weren't in the mood for dessert. Vienna was broke, hungry, and reeling from a war. And here was Strauss, serving up pralines and dancing cocoa. Critics tore into it. And it did not become the smash Strauss had hoped for. But its music is just too delicious not to be consumed. A slice of Strauss's Whipped Cream Ballet is on the way. I'm Melanie Renata. This is Music Through the Night. Before you dig into a sweet treat from Richard Strauss, you get a serving of something here from the younger brother of Franz Joseph Haydn. Michael Haydn had skills and a sound all his own. This is his Symphony in D, performed by the Helsingborg Symphony.

Music from a composer that Mozart admired, Mr. Michael Haydn, his symphony in D, Hans Peter Frank at the podium conducting the Helsingborg Symphony. I'm Melanie Renata, so glad to be here sharing some time and space with you for some music through the night. If you are feeling a little bit peckish, need a musical midnight snack, I got you. Hold on.

In the shadow of war, Strauss said it simply. 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He wanted to create joy. He needed it, regardless of if Vienna audiences wanted it or not. He served up a sugary confection, his whipped cream ballet, and this is just a slice of it.

The entrance and dance of the sugar, round dance of sugar, coffee, and cocoa, whipped cream waltz from Strauss's Whipped Cream Ballet. Woof. Quite the mouthful. The Tokyo Metropolitan Symphony performing. I'm Melanie Renata. I've got another treat for you here in the dark of the night. This is, after all, music through the night. 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Here you go. A gentle, flowing flute sonata in D major from Prokofiev, performed by flutist Catherine Gregory and pianist David Kaplan.

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0: A work of shadowy sunshine. Pianist David Kaplan and flutist Catherine Gregory with the Flute Sonata in D from Sergei Prokofiev.
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This work may very well scratch every musical itch you have. It introduces you to some of the most memorable themes from Antonín Dvořák, and is the work he created after he changed his mind about the cello. He'd always thought the cello was far too mellow, had far too many limitations to carry the weight of a concerto. Mellow moments do exist within this cello concerto, like here in the adagio, but some dance-like momentum kicks in, and you'll understand why this concerto is often considered the best in the cello repertoire. It's coming up later this hour. I'm Melanie Renata. This is Music Through the Night.

It's that time of day, the witching hour. Always a great time to sink into ethereal sounds, especially sounds like this. Here's harpist Emily Hoyle with J.S. Bach's Toccata in C minor.

Music meant for the harpsichord, but performed there by harpist Emily Hoyle, the Toccata in C minor from J.S. Bach. I'm Melanie Renata, with a work originally intended for the piano on the horizon. This is Music Through the Night.

This is one of the most famous guitar works from Spanish composer Enrique Granados, originally written for the piano, but its flavor seamlessly translates. Here's guitarist Sharon Isbin.

She's been described as the Monet of the classical guitar, a master colorist. Guitarist Sharon Isbin with the Spanish Dance No. 5 from Enrique Granados. I'm Melanie Renata. This is Music Through the Night. And initially, Dvorak was pretty skeptical of writing a concerto for the cello. He just thought it was too mellow of an instrument to carry the heft of such a work. But after some reflection, he pushed full steam ahead, and now his cello concerto in B minor is considered one of the best cello concertos, period. Cellist Alexander Mikheyev, uplifted here by the London Symphony.

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0: Dvorak giving the cello soloist plenty of room to breathe and play around there in his cello concerto in B minor. Cellist Alexander Mikheyev performing with the London Symphony. 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

You know that friend who always tells you when you're making a dumb decision? They hold you accountable for your mess. But they also hold you up so you can shine your brightest. If you're lucky, you have someone in your life like that. Composer Josef Suk was one of those lucky ones. His father-in-law, Antonín Dvořák, was that person for him. A mentor to Suk long before he became his in-law. So they already had that mutual honesty and respect for one another. One day, Dvořák told Suk something that led directly to the creation of this, Suk's Serenade for Strings in E-flat major. The advice and this work is coming up. I'm Melanie Renata. This is Music Through the Night.

The atmosphere this hour is pretty dark here at the beginning, with just occasional glimmers. A slice of Swedish composer Elena Munktal's Suite for Large Orchestra. Here's the Gävle Symphony.

Elena Munkenthal wrote 4 orchestral works. That prelude is from what musicologists believe was her final one, Munkenthal's Suite for Large Orchestra, Tobias Ringborg conducting the Yavla Symphony. This is Music Through the Night. I'm Melanie Renata. And you and I are about a month out from the solstice. We're in the height of summer. So, as you find yourself on the cusp of another July weekend, this just feels right. The Mischkolz Symphony here with Summer Evening from Zoltán Kodály.

The Mischgalz Symphony coming in like a nice warm summer breeze. A work called Summer Evening from Zoltán Kodály. I'm Melanie Renata with a little late night rag on the horizon. 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

a tango and an habanera. This ragtime blends the rhythms of both. It's called A Mexican Serenade by none other than Scott Joplin. Here's pianist William Albright.

Pianist William Albright with just a pleasant serenade, a Mexican serenade from Scott Joplin. This is Music Through the Night. I'm Melanie Renata. And for composer Josef Suk, he could never really outrun the dark clouds that followed him and his music, even when his mentor and father-in-law, Antonín Dvořák, told him he should just try to write something cheerful for a change. Suk tried. And his Serenade for Strings in E-flat Major, yes, it does have some cheer, but it's still pretty cloudy. Here's the Prague Virtuosi.

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0: It was the advice from Antonín Dvořák, not necessarily his music, that inspired that work by Josef Suk. Suk's Serenade for Strings in E-flat major, his opus 6, performed for you there by the Prague Virtuosi.
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As the British band Queen once passionately sang after spotting the silhouette of a man, "Scaramouche, Scaramouche, will you do the Fandango?" But what the heck is a Scaramouche? And can a Scaramouche, in fact, do the Fandango? Well, first of all, a Scaramouche is not a what, it's a who. And they probably can do the Fandango. They're mischievous and playful. Simply put, they're a bit of a rascal, with a history in 16th century Italian theatrical comedies. Well, this work shares the same name, but it took its name from something else entirely. It's coming up. I'm Melanie Renata. Please stay with me, you little Scaramouche. In 1901, Erik Satie was working as a cabaret pianist in Paris, and this work from him captures that sort of scene. It's his Gold Dust Waltz.

pianist Ann Kafalek with an elegant and upbeat piece of music from the eclectic and eccentric composer Erik Satie, his Gold Dust Waltz. I'm Melanie Renata. Thank you for sharing some time and space with me this morning. Let's just go ahead and dive right in here to a handful of jolly tunes. Six English tunes, to be exact, by British composer and music critic Peter Warlock. Here's the London Festival Orchestra.

If you just based your perception of Peter Warlock on how jolly his music is, you'd never guess that he navigated deep insecurities and depression. Sort of wish you could go back in time and just be like, hey brother, it's all good. His six English tunes, they're performed by the London Festival Orchestra. I'm Melanie Renata, and here there is a wonderful melding of sounds. The clarinet seems to carry the Russian melody, while the English horn carries the Eastern Asiatic one. Alexander Borodin's symphonic poem called In the Steppes of Central Asia. Here's the Minnesota Orchestra, Ejioe, at the podium.

The Minnesota Orchestra with a musical adventure of a camel caravan crossing the hot desert. Borodin's in the steppes of Central Asia. I'm Melanie Renata with a work that will lift your spirits in just a moment.

Beethoven was not modest, especially when it came to the piano. Yet inside this fiercely competitive spirit was something warm and generous. This, a piece of music so bright, so full of life, that audiences gave it a nickname. It's Spring, Beethoven's fifth violin sonata in F major. Here's pianist Martha Argerich and violinist Gideon Kremer.

pianist Marta Argerich and violinist Gideon Kremer putting a pep in your step this morning. Beethoven's fifth violin sonata in F, known as Spring. I'm Melanie Renata with something rather whimsical on the way.

A Scaramouche is a classic clown from 16th century Italian comedy. And here, saxophonist Branford Marsalis and the Orpheus Chamber Orchestra, they clown around for a work called Scaramouche by Darius Milhaud.

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0: Saxophonist Branford Marsalis and the Orpheus Chamber Orchestra, with a work from Darius Milhaud called Scaramouche, inspired by a children's theater called Theater Scaramouche.
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Green hills, chalk cliffs, sandy beaches, and ancient forests. A landscape that's pulled poets and painters to Sussex for centuries. In the mid-1900s, composer Avril Coleridge Taylor fell under its spell as well. She moved there for the countryside. The Sussex had been a refuge during the First World War, and at the outbreak of the Second, Coleridge Taylor wrote this. A piece that paints not just the beauty of the Sussex landscapes, but the threat of the destruction of that beauty. Like a musical love letter and warning of what could be lost to war. It's on the way. I'm Melanie Renata. Please stay with me. Speaking of Avril Coleridge Taylor, this work is from her father, meant to embody the sound of if you just sat down at a keyboard and started playing around, got into a flow. It's his impromptu number 2 in B minor.

pianist Isetta Mason with the delightfully dramatic second impromptu in B minor by Samuel Coleridge Taylor. Good morning, my friend. It is 6 past the hour. I'm Melanie Renata. And you and I are wasting no time on this Saturday morning. We're heading outside to play a work from Aaron Copland, commissioned by the High School of Music and Art in New York City. It's called An Outdoor Adventure. Here's the Pacific Symphony.

Aaron Copland was all about getting young people involved in listening to and performing classical music. So when he got a commission from a high school, how could he say no? That was the work he crafted, called An Outdoor Adventure, performed by the Pacific Symphony. I'm Melanie Renata. At the very top of her manuscript, For Sussex Landscape, Avril Coleridge Taylor placed a few lines of a World War I poem. A reminder that even peaceful pastures don't stay untouched by the world's violence. Here's that work, performed by the BBC Philharmonic.

Into your Sussex quietness I came, when summer's green and gold and azure fell over the world in flame, and peace upon your pasture lands I found. The opening lines of a World War I poem that helped inspire that work by Avril Coleridge Taylor, Sussex Landscape, performed by the BBC Philharmonic. I'm Melanie Renata with the Happy Horn Quintet in just a tick.

Mozart was a bit of a practical joker, especially towards a virtuoso horn-playing friend of his. But this horn quintet from him in E-flat major, it's absolutely no joke. Here's the Chicago Chamber Musicians.

Rise and shine, the Chicago Chamber Musicians with Mozart's Horn Quintet in E-flat major. Good morning. I'm Melanie Renata with a bit of a devilish dance on the horizon.

In the story of Faust, Mephistopheles is the name of the devil. So this Mephisto waltz from Franz Liszt is expectedly a little devilish. Here's the Orchestre de la Suisse Romande.

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0: The Orchestra de la Suisse Romande with the fiery frenzy of Franz Liszt's Mephisto Waltz No. 1. I'm Melanie Renata. Thank you so much for sharing some of your precious time and space with me this morning. Be sure to be good to yourself today. And be good to your neighbor too, okay?
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Agustin Barrios was pretty eccentric. He was a master of self-reinvention with a complete mystical and mythical persona. He performed in elaborate traditional indigenous attire for the first part of his concerts, and for the second half, a formal tuxedo. But behind the theater, all the theater that came with his performances, lay one of the most brilliant, boundary-pushing guitar virtuosos the world had ever seen. You'll hear the Spring Waltz in a minute. I'm Vernon Neal. Good morning. Guitarist David Russell opens up the morning with Agustin Barrios rolling. And I mean, seriously, it feels like it's rolling. Spring Waltz.

It's seriously like you're listening to a topography map. The Spring Waltz from Agustin Barrios, performed by guitarist David Russell. I'm Vernon Neal. Thanks for being here with me this morning. When the University of Breslau presented Johannes Brahms with an honorary doctorate, the faculty anticipated a traditional academic work, maybe even a bit of a somber work in appreciation. Instead, Brahms brewed up a concoction of rowdy drinking songs as a musical thank you. Christoph Eschenbach leads the Houston Symphony Orchestra in this recording of the Academic Festival Overture.

And if you ever get the chance to come out to any of the happy hours I host, you know that that's one of my favorites to play. The Houston Symphony Orchestra, led by conductor Christoph Eschenbach. That was Johannes Brahms' Academic Festival Overture. Before Bach revolutionized this genre, keyboard players were treated like second-class citizens in chamber music. They were expected to just read shorthand chord symbols and improvise a basic background accompaniment. Bach found this tradition to be, you know, kind of boring, and decided to turn the hierarchy upside down. This is how he forced the keyboard out of the background and into an equal partnership with the violin.

harpsichordist Luc Beausejour and violinist James Ennis with Bach's Violin Sonata No. 2. Love's in the air. I mean, not literally, because you and I both see what's been up in the air this week. Musically, you've got a massive French masterpiece coming at you that brings a legendary love story to life.

Baxter. Imagine standing at the edge of the universe, completely pitch black. Then suddenly, the light from suns and stars start to peek out from over the horizon. You're about to experience one of the most perfect depictions of a sunrise ever composed. Here's Maurice Ravel's Daphnis and Chloe. This is the finale.

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Tchaikovsky wrote this opera during one of the most chaotic, disastrous personal crises of his entire life. Here's the Polonaise from Eugene Onegin, performed by the Bournemouth Symphony Orchestra under Andrew Litton.

0: And that is how you close out an hour. That was the Polonaise from Peter Tchaikovsky's Eugene Onegin, performed by the Bournemouth Symphony Orchestra under Andrew Litton. I'm Vernon Neal. Thanks for sharing your morning with me.
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You might remember July of 2019, when the sale of Taylor Swift's masters shocked the music industry, leading Kelly Clarkson to tweet a radical piece of advice. Hey, Taylor, re-record the music and reclaim your narrative. This connection between a woman's art and cultural history didn't start in the 21st century. Back in 1879, 25-year-old Dolores Paterno wrote a delicate love song in colonial Manila. Her brother Pedro used it to market the very first Filipino novel, but Paterno passed away just 2 years later. She never lived to see the revolution, and she never lived to see what kind of impact it had. Here's a musical portrait to start your day. Sally Pincus is at the piano with Dolores Paterno's The Flower of Manila.

La Sampaguita, performed by pianist Sally Pincus. Handel composed this piece to serve a very specific, practical purpose for its 1736 London premiere. The main feature that night was his massive choral ode, Alexander's Feast. Now, when I say massive, I mean he actually had to find a specific spot to give his singers a break to rest their voices and change between acts, change their costumes. And it was this interlude that allowed them to do that. Here's Simon Standage and Collegium Musicum 90 in Handel's Concerto Grosso in C.

Handel's Alexander's Feast Concerto Grosso, performed by Collegium Musicum 90, led by Simon Standage. A true landmark of American orchestral genius is coming your way. Then we'll wrap things up with the Romanian Rhapsody.

When the Rochester Philharmonic premiered William Grant Still's First Symphony, it became the very first symphonic work by a black composer performed by a major American orchestra. And to put things into perspective, that was not even 100 years ago. Still built that piece to show that black music belonged, as much as any other, on the grandest concert stages. Up until the mid-20th century, this work held the record as the most frequently performed symphony written by any American composer.

The London Symphony Orchestra, led by Paul Freeman, with the magnificent Afro-American Symphony from William Grant Still. Coming up, we'll take a trip through the folk festivals of Eastern Europe.

George Enesco was only 19 when he wrote this piece, but it ended up defining his career. He didn't pull these melodies from an academic library. He took them straight from the bars and the street musicians of his homeland. I'm serious. The opening section is a traditional Romanian drinking song about spending the last of your money on alcohol.

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0: the Boston Pops Orchestra, led by Arthur Fiedler. That was the Romanian Rhapsody No. 1 from Enesco.
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Good morning. You are listening to WRR FM and HD1 Dallas Fort Worth. Joe Cozera here with you for Saturday Classical. We have a lot of great stuff to play for you this morning. We're going to bring you Dvorak's 8th, Beethoven's 5th by the Dallas Symphony Orchestra. We'll also hear a wonderful performance, a Bach Passacaglia and Fugue from the Dallas Winds. That and lots more to bring you this morning. Right now we'll hear from the Brook Street Band. Violinist Rachel Harris performs the Violin Sonata No. 7 in D. It's Handel on WRR 101.

0: It's believed that that may have been Handel's very last chamber work. You know, that Beethoven lost his hearing, but Handel was losing his sight. The Brook Street Band, who specialized particularly in Handel's music, Rachel Harris, the violinist and founder of the Brook Street Band, named after the street that Handel lived on in London. Handel's Violin Sonata No. 7 in D on WRR 101.
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0: 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Gimmick free since 83. Have Mozart's Piano Concerto No. 27 in B-flat coming up for you. We'll hear from pianist Maria Tipo. Right now, a performance from the Dallas Winds. Frederick Fennell conducts Bach's Passacaglia and Fugue in C minor on WRR 101.

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The piano concerto number 27 in B-flat, Mozart's final piano concerto. The Ensemble Orchestral de Paris, conducted by Armin Jordan, and the pianist was Maria Tipo. And welcome to you. Thank you for listening this morning. 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That's going to be WRR's 105th anniversary. 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We've got a full day of really great programming to celebrate. We're going to hear music written specifically in the year 1921. We'll hear classical arrangements of the birthday song. Amy Bishop has been dipping into the WRR audio archives. 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Save that date, Wednesday, August 5th, for WRR's 105th birthday. This hour, we'll hear Le Bourgeois General Home Suite from Richard Strauss, Benjamin Britten's occasional overture from the London Symphony Orchestra. Pianist Ekaterina Ervinovitskaya performs Prokofiev's Romeo and Juliet for piano, specifically Movement 6, Dance of the Knights, the Montagues, and the Capulets.

Dance of the Knights, the Montagues and the Capulets, Movement 6 from Prokofiev's Romeo and Juliet, that arrangement for piano. Yekaterina Irvine-Novitskaya was the pianist. And I'm Joe Cozera with you this morning. Appreciate your company. This is WRR 101. We're going to hear from a cellist that grew up here in Dallas, also in Denton, cellist Lynn Harrell, and Vladimir Ashkenazi, the pianist. It's Debussy's Cello Sonata on WRR 101.

0: cellist Lynn Harrell, originally from New York, but he grew up in Dallas, but went on to study at Juilliard. There, Lynn performed the cello sonata from Claude Debussy, Vladimir Ashkenazy, the pianist. And you're listening to WRR 101. It's made possible because of support from you, our WRR members. 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Gimmick-free since 83. We'll hear a piece from one of my very favorite contemporary composers, Leonard Bernstein. Laura Downs will perform Lucky to Be Me. Next, we'll hear the Chicago Symphony Orchestra perform Richard Strauss's Les Bourgeois Gentilhommes Suite.
1: 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And Undine jumps into the ocean and turns into foam.
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0: In about 30 minutes, we're going to hear a piece that Benjamin Britten composed that right after its premiere, he didn't like it. He shelved it for like 35 years, and it was revived after his death in the 1980s, so stay with me for that. Right now, the Chicago Symphony Orchestra performs. Fritz Reiner conducts Les Bourgeois Gentilhommes Suite, music by Richard Strauss, WRR 101.

Monsieur Jourdan is desperately trying to imitate aristocracy. He's already wealthy middle class, but it's not enough for him. Music from the 1670 comedy Les Bourgeois Gentilhommes by Richard Strauss. Fritz Reiner conducted the Chicago Symphony Orchestra. Thank you so much for being here this morning. This is WRR 101. I'm Joe Cozera with you. I'll be here with you till noon today. We have links to our Facebook, Instagram, X pages, Twitter, X pages, by way of WRR101.org. 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Benjamin Britten's Occasional Overture, right now performed by the London Symphony Orchestra, Stuart Bedford conducts.

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2: 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Also from the Kimball Art Museum's Family Festival, with art from around the world. 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Let's wrap up this hour with a short piece from one of my very favorite contemporary composers. Actually, I think he is my very favorite. Leonard Bernstein's Lucky to Be Me. Bill Evans arranged it. This is Laura Downs performing.

Leonard Bernstein's Lucky to Be Me. Bill Evans arranged that for piano. Laura Downs performed, and this is WRR, FM, and HD1, Dallas-Fort Worth. Classical music and the arts for North Texas. We are streaming at WRR101.org, so you could take us with you by listening online if you're going out of town this weekend. Maybe you're coming back from out of town if you're already listening. You can also ask your smart speaker to play WRR101. I'm Joe Cazera. Thanks for being here on this Saturday morning. We've heard from a lot of great pianists performing this morning. Charlotte Hu.

Well, imagine you're an artist, you're a painter, and somebody's so moved by your paintings, they compose music because of their inspiration from your painting. That's what Enrique Granados did. The Spanish artist Francisco Goya inspired him to compose Goyescas. That was movement number 5, El Amor y la Muerte, Love and Death. Charlotte, who performed? And if you love Spanish, Latin American music, even if you want to learn more about it, tonight at 7, Concierto. We'll hear music in both Spanish and English. That'll be tonight at 7, every Saturday night at 7 here on WRR 101. Right now, 3 brief pieces from Jacques Ibert. This is performed by the Danish National Symphony Orchestra Wind Ensemble.

0: WRR 101, Three Brief Pieces, Jacques Ibert, that was performed by the Danish National Symphony Orchestra Wind Ensemble. Thank you so much for being here. I'm Joe Cozera. This is WRR 101, and it's made possible by you.
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0: Thank you so much, Brooke. And you can hear Brooke today beginning at 1. Brooke has a wonderful performance from Itzhak Perlman. She'll also bring you Schnittke's Cello Concerto No. 1, performed by Matt Heimowitz. Brooke herself, a wonderful cellist. And as Brooke just mentioned, WRR is made possible by you. Thank you so much for being a member and supporting WRR. Support this morning also comes from Uptown Players, presenting Urinetown the Musical at the Kalita Humphreys Theater, July 10th through the 19th. That's tomorrow. Set in a future where water is scarce and public restrooms are tightly regulated, the musical uses satire to explore politics and corporate influence. More at uptownplayers.org. Coming up at 11, it's Classics for Kids. We'll continue our series about John Philip Sousa and the very first military band of the United States. You may even hear Naomi Lewin sing again like she did last week. All fun. Dvorak's Symphony No. 8 in G right now. A lot of performances scheduled for next year of this piece. Well, this year, the Waco Symphony will be performing it this October the 15th, the 4th Symphony Orchestra and the DSO next March. So that is on the books. Right now, this performance from the Columbia Symphony Orchestra, Bruno Walter conducts.

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Music by Antonin Dvorak, his Symphony No. 8 in G, the Columbia Symphony Orchestra performed. And so will the DSO and the Fort Worth Symphony Orchestra next March. There's multiple performances scheduled throughout March. But if you don't want to wait that long, October 15th, the Waco Symphony will perform that. Bruno Walter conducted the Columbia Symphony Orchestra. 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No tickets are required. 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More at planosymphonyorchestra.org. Well, a very quick Schnell Polka, fast polka from Johann Strauss II. This performance from the, appropriately enough, the Vienna Symphony Orchestra. Auf der Jagd, on the hunt.

Johann Strauss II's Schnell Polka, the Fast Polka on the Hunt, the Vienna Symphony Orchestra performed, Manfred Honig conducted. And I really appreciate you being here today. This is WRR-FM and HD1 Dallas-Fort Worth, classical music and the arts.

0: for North Texas. Coming up in about 6 minutes, we're going to hear probably, it could be argued, the Dallas Symphony Orchestra will perform the most famous four notes in all classical music. Right now, it's Classics for Kids on WRR 101.
1: Hello, I'm Naomi Lewin. Welcome to Classics for Kids. John Philip Sousa got his start playing in and conducting this country's first military band, the United States Marine Band.

0: Captain Don Schofield served as associate conductor of the Air Force Band of Flight at Wright-Patterson Air Force Base, so he knows a lot about military bands. Captain Schofield says the Marine Band dates all the way back to 1798.
1: It was modeled after Frederick the Great of Prussia's own band that he had, and all our military bands were first modeled after the European bands.
0: But Captain Schofield says the original Marine Band was much smaller than today's military bands.
1: For instance, the instrumentation of the Marine Band in 1798 was two oboes, two clarinets, two horns, two bassoons, and the drums.
0: Each branch of the armed forces has its own band and its own song.

0: The tune to the Marines hymn comes from a little-known operetta by Jacques Offenbach, and the words, from the halls of Montezuma to the shores of Tripoli, were written by a Marine who helped capture the halls of Montezuma during the Mexican War. But you may know some different words. This is how we used to sing it at Littlebrook Elementary School. From the halls of Riverside to the shores of Littlebrook, we will fight our classroom battles with pencils and with books. We will fight for right and recess and to keep our desks a mess. We are proud to claim the title of the teacher's biggest pests. Captain Schofield says that the Marine Band John Philip Sousa partnership was not the only one between a famous musician and an American military band.
1: The Air Force also has a wonderful band leader in its history, and that was Major Glenn Miller.
0: Glenn Miller was a very popular big band leader in the 1930s and 40s. During World War II, he conducted the Army Air Forces Band. It was only after World War II that the Air Force became a separate branch of the U.S. military from the Army. But the Air Force song was written just before World War II, when they held a contest to find a song for the Army Air Corps. Robert Crawford, a singer who was also a pilot, won with "Off We Go Into the Wild Blue Yonder."

0: Captain Schofield says nowadays, each branch of the military has more than one band. For instance,
1: the Air Force has 13 bands stationed around the world, 10 in the United States, and then 3 overseas.
0: And they're definitely bigger than the original military bands.
1: Each of the bands are made up of 60 members and 2 officers, with the exception of the band in Washington and the band in Colorado Springs.
0: John Philip Sousa didn't just lead the Marine Band. He also conducted for the Navy. The official Navy Band wasn't formed until 1925, but at the Naval Academy, there's been a band since the mid-1800s. Charles Zimmerman, who was one of the Naval Academy bandmasters, and Alfred Miles, a student at the Academy, teamed up to write Anchors Away. That's A-W-E-I-G-H. When you weigh anchor, you raise it out of the water so that a ship can leave.

0: Captain Schofield says he definitely didn't join the Air Force and then hope to get into the band.
1: You audition for a band before you join the Air Force. You will audition for a specific spot, a trumpet opening, and then if you are found qualified at that point, then you join the Air Force.
0: The same goes for all the military bands, including the Army. The Army band dates from the end of World War I. The official Army tune, the Caisson Song, was written a bit earlier, in 1908. Back then, ammunition was carried on caissons. Caisson is a French word for a box on wheels. Army Lieutenant Ed Gruber kept hearing men with caissons shout, "Keep 'em rolling!" And he turned that into a song, "The Caissons Keep Rolling Along."

0: This week was American military bands. Next week, some non-military American bands. I'm Naomi Lewin. I write classics for kids and produce it with Tim Lanter at WGUC Cincinnati. Please join me again next time for more classics for kids.
1: Well, we have a great show coming up for you for WRR's Concert Hall Monday night at 8. We'll hear Sousa. It's President Garfield's inauguration march. We'll also hear the University of Texas at Arlington's a cappella choir, as well as the East Texas A&M University Chorale on our big, big show Monday night. I mentioned before, this may be the most famous four notes in all of classical music that Beethoven built this entire symphony around. Jaap van Zweden conducted the Dallas Symphony Orchestra on this performance. Beethoven's Symphony No. 5 in C minor on WRR 101.

0: Fort Worth Symphony Orchestra will be performing that September the 11th. That one from the Dallas Symphony Orchestra. Jaap van Zweden conducted Beethoven's Symphony No. 5 in C minor on WRR 101, where support this morning comes from you, our WRR members. And funding also comes from Specs, Texas family-owned since 1962, offering cool sips, snacks, and more to help beat the heat for a cooler summer. 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The fun starts here. Thank you also to Ben Abbott and Associates, working alongside residents, businesses, and community organizations throughout the city of Dallas. Ben Abbott believes strong neighborhoods, civic engagement, and community involvement help create a city where families can grow and thrive. Hello, Ben.
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0: We're going to wrap this morning up with Franz Schubert's Litany for All Souls Day. We'll hear from Benjamin Apple, the baritone, along with pianist James Bayou. First music of this beautiful piece, Poème for Violin and Orchestra. Ernest Chausson wrote this specifically for the great Belgian violinist Eugène Ysaÿe. This performance, Nadja Salerno Sonnenberg performs, and Michael Tilson Thomas conducts the London Symphony Orchestra.

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2: 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Thank you so much for spending your morning with us. With me, I'm Joe Cozera. This is WRR 101. Brooke Scholl coming in at 1. After From the Top begins, we have an awesome show lined up for you today. First, the Litany for All Souls Day. It's Franz Schubert, Benjamin Appel, the baritone.

The Litany for All Souls Day, Franz Schubert on WRR 101, James Bayou, accompanied baritone Benjamin Oppel on WRR FM and HD1 Dallas Fort Worth, classical music and the arts for North Texas, and we're streaming at WRR101.org. You can always ask your smart speaker to play WRR 101. I hope you have a wonderful day and a great weekend. Please stay cool. We're back to the heat again, and stay hydrated. Lots of sunscreen if you have to be out today. I'm Joe Cozera. I'll see you here next Saturday. Brooke Scholl is in right after From the Top, which is made possible by you, our WRR members. Also, support comes from the friends of WRR, who proudly support the next generation of classical musicians through Music Scholars.

0: You're listening to From the Top. I'm your host, pianist Peter Dugan. We just heard 17-year-old violinist Joshua Song from Northvale, New Jersey, perform Fritz Kreisler's Slavonic Fantasy, based on themes by Dvorak. I performed with Joshua on the piano. The young people we'll meet on From the Top today are exceptional as always. There's a young composer who leapt past 2 years of school and is now headed off to college at just 16 years old. A bassoonist who's a beautiful player, but also a serious athlete, and is planning to study neuroscience at Princeton. It's easy to describe our young guests as gifted or talented. What really connects them all is their tenacity, the sweat and perseverance that have gotten them to this point. The confidence that these artists bring to their music and to life in general has been earned through really hard work and discipline. And with that in mind, let's meet Joshua Song, the violinist and Jack Kent Cook young artist whose beautiful playing we just heard. Joshua, you have so much soul when you perform that piece. It brings back this sort of melancholy nostalgia of the Kreisler era. I loved playing with you.
1: Thank you. So much fun working with you.
0: So I know you come from a very musical family. Tell me about what it was like growing up with parents who played.
1: My dad is a clarinetist and my mom is a flautist, but she actually took violin lessons to help me understand the technique and the form. She's been a crucial part of my development as a musician. Till I was 12 years old, every day she sat with me and practiced.
0: So after years of having that, was it weird to suddenly have to be your own disciplinarian?
1: Yeah, certainly. There was a transitionary period where she'd just leave me on my own. I had no idea what I was doing because my mom had been dictating my practice for years. Finding my practice habits, finding the way that I resonate with my instrument without anyone's help, that was a big journey that I had to take.
0: Yeah, for sure. Necessary part of growing up.
1: Mm-hmm.
0: So I know you also have a sister who plays, but she's also a power lifter, and the two of you got really into this. Tell me what powerlifting is, and then does it relate to music?
1: So powerlifting is all about lifting as much weight as possible.
0: Okay. Terrifying.
1: It is. It's terrifying, but I think it really helped me with my physical and mental health, but also gave me some insights, as you said, about my music.
0: Yeah.
1: What I noticed when I was doing that was this thing called like neuromuscular adaptations.
0: Okay.
1: Powerlifters, when they don't lift for a certain period of time and they go back to do a certain lift, say it's a squat, then they won't be able to do the same amount of weight. And the reason why isn't because that they've lost muscle. It's because they've lost the neurological connection to that muscle. It's the mental pathway that they made to the muscles that made them lose the efficiency that they need to get the weight up.
0: Right. Mm-hmm. So it's like the power of the mind.
1: Yeah.
0: Over the pure physical development of muscle. And do you feel like you can think that way now when you approach the violin?
1: Yeah, I think so. Like people talk about muscle memory. Your brain creates a pattern to a certain muscular path. When you don't practice for a certain period of time, that's that neurological connection that you've lost with your muscles, you know, habits of holding your instrument. If I'm holding my bow, you gotta develop certain habits and you gotta keep them there or else you're gonna lose it, right?
0: Gotcha. Obviously, you think about music and you think about everything from such an intellectual, logical standpoint. Talk to me a little bit about how sometimes that's been a challenge when it comes to expressing yourself musically.
1: Yeah, so there was a point in time where I kind of viewed music as like almost a science. And the thing about science is you want to be efficient. And if you do that technically, then you lose some of the musical aspect, right? Because if you're just looking for efficiency, then you miss... So let's say it's a forte passage, right? And you want to be really strong. If you just focus on efficiency of your bow or efficiency of your fingerings, you can lose the expressive nature of what music is all about.
0: So what have you been able to do to help get in touch with that emotional side, that artistic side?
1: Imagery. So Sibelius, violin concerto. The beginning of that concerto is, I like to imagine it as like a water horizon with a lot of fog in it. And that allows me to get into the mood of the music without having to... like remember a million different technical cues.
0: Yeah, makes perfect sense. Mm-hmm. Get lost in the imagery. Before we go, I have to congratulate you because I understand you've made a decision for next year. Yeah. Where are you headed?
1: The Columbia Juilliard program.
0: It's infamously difficult, but I have no doubt at all that you're going to flourish there. Can't wait to see where your future takes you. Josh, it's been such a pleasure.
1: So good talking to you.
0: Joshua Song, 17 years old from Northvale, New Jersey. Now let's meet 18-year-old bassoonist Eleanor Ha from Upper Saddle River, New Jersey. Eleanor and I will perform the first movement of Lubos Sluka's sonata originally for cello and piano, but you'll hear it now on bassoon and piano. This piece was totally unknown to me when Eleanor introduced it to us, and I'm really excited to share it with all of you. Eleanor, whenever you're ready, let's take it from the top.

0: 18-year-old bassoonist Eleanor Ha performed the first movement of Lubos Sluka's sonata, originally for cello and piano, but of course you heard it on bassoon and piano. I'm Peter Dugan. I was joining Eleanor at the piano. Eleanor, it's great to have you on From the Top.
1: It's great to be here.
0: So much fun to play that with you. That piece is haunting.
1: Mm-hmm.
0: And the color you get out of the bassoon is really dark and evocative. It's gloomy, you know? Is that kind of what you're going for with that?
1: Yeah, in the first part.
0: It's beautiful.
1: Thank you.
0: I know you come from a very musical family, right?
1: Yes.
0: Mom is a pianist.
1: Mm-hmm.
0: Your dad used to play the saxophone.
1: Yeah.
0: So how on earth did you end up with the bassoon?
1: So when I was younger, I played piano, following my mom's footsteps. And then I played cello for a period of time, didn't really like it as much. So then I started playing the bassoon in summer of going into seventh grade. I excelled pretty quickly. I've been playing bassoon ever since.
0: It's interesting to me that you came to it from the cello because it's kind of
1: equivalent
0: registers.
1: Because I wanted to play a woodwind instrument, so we were picking between clarinet, flute, bassoon, oboe, and bassoon's the only one with like bass clef, so
0: right.
1: We thought it would help.
0: You already learned bass clef, and I was like, all right, I know the clef.
1: Yeah.
0: You seem to have a real connection with the instrument. Did it happen kind of instantaneously for you?
1: I feel like it was pretty quickly that I really enjoyed playing it. I got into this Juilliard pre-college program going into middle school. So then I got to make friends very quickly around like woodwind and like bassoonists. So I think it also helped with that connection.
0: Right, you got immersed.
1: Mm-hmm.
0: You mentioned your mom is a pianist. I know you perform with her a lot.
1: Mm-hmm.
0: I'm having to fill her shoes today. what's it like making music with your mom?
1: It's really great.
0: Yeah?
1: It's very convenient also. We're very close.
0: Yeah.
1: Also, being able to connect with her through music is an added bonus.
0: That's great. You're lucky to have that.
1: Very lucky.
0: August 2022 was the best month of your life. What happened during that time?
1: The summer of 2022, I got into this program called NYU USA, which is National Youth Orchestra.
0: Mm-hmm.
1: And from mid-July to August, I was with this group of musicians from all over the United States.
0: Mm-hmm.
1: We had 2 weeks of really intensive rehearsals. We were preparing to play Mahler 5 and Elgar Cello Concerto on this European tour. I got to experience so many places. I got to meet so many amazing people, make these lifelong connections. We were just making amazing music every other night on this tour. We performed at the Ravello Festival. We had an amazing sunset while playing Elgar. I wasn't in the Elgar, so I got to like listen backstage, and there's like this like pink and blue and purple sunset.
0: I mean, if this isn't enough to convince everyone that we all need to study a musical instrument and join a youth orchestra, I don't know what is. Another thing that makes you very happy, I know, is sports. Tennis.
1: And golf.
0: And golf.
1: Yes.
0: So what do you love about these sports?
1: I've been like a fairly active child since I was little. I made a lot of friends through playing tennis because you do like clinics. Playing for a high school team, you get to experience a new aspect of it because you have to win as a team in order to win the entire match.
0: Right,
1: so it's not just playing for yourself.
0: That's cool. And tell me about golf. What do you love about that?
1: Yeah, so I started playing golf during the pandemic. Me and my dad would go into the range a lot at nights. And I think the skills that I've learned by playing music basically my whole life, just like this idea of slow practice and like practicing until you get it right.
0: Yeah.
1: It translates to golf as well because you have to really nail your swing and nail the basics before you can like hit a perfect drive or like 250 yards or whatever. So like I would spend a lot of time at the range just repeating the same small steps like 10, 20 times.
0: Right. People who have studied an instrument definitely learn the hard way that you have to be patient and stuff doesn't just click overnight.
1: Yep.
0: What are your plans for next year?
1: Yeah, so I applied for Princeton University Restrictive Early Action and I got in. It was one of the best moments of my life, probably.
0: Congrats on everything, Eleanor.
1: Thank you.
0: It's really wonderful. And I so enjoyed playing with you.
1: Thank you.
0: Eleanor Ha, 18 years old from Upper Saddle River, New Jersey. Do you want to get a behind-the-scenes look at the making of From the Top? This season, From the Top is recording in studios around the country. We'll be visiting New York, Boston, Austin, Minneapolis, Los Angeles, and Philadelphia. And we're giving some lucky folks guest passes to watch our recording sessions in action. Visit fromthetop.org/beourguest to sign up and learn more.
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0: On From the Top, we get to meet young artists who have learned that their raw talent and intelligence, as impressive as those qualities are not enough to reach their goals. They already know that self-discipline and day-to-day effort are the keys to success. Now, let's meet Edwin Osorio, a 17-year-old trombonist from Ann Arbor, Michigan, who is no stranger to hard work and has overcome many challenges as the first musician in his family. He'll be performing two dances by Jean-Michel Defay with Susan Snyder at the piano. Whenever you're ready, why don't you two take it from the top?
3: Thank you so much.

0: That was 17-year-old trombonist Edwin Osorio from Ann Arbor, Michigan. He performed the first of Jean-Michel Defay's two dances for trombone and piano. Susan Snyder was at the piano. Edwin is one of our Jack Kent Cook young artists. Edwin, you really showed off the full range of the trombone. You gave us all of the sweetness and also that intensity that that instrument is capable of. Bravo.
1: Thank you so much. I'm really grateful to be here and be given this opportunity.
0: Well, we're happy to have you. There are a lot of kids who come on from the top who come from musical families. Was that the case for you?
1: No, I'm actually the first person in my extended family to pick up a musical instrument and pursue it.
0: And how does that make you feel, being kind of a trailblazer?
1: For a long, long time, I felt really, really at disadvantage, really behind. Like, how could I ever catch up? How could I ever compete? My peers have had like 3 more years of private lessons or musical experience on me because their parents wanted them to start private lessons really young. But yeah, I never had any of that. So I really owe it all to Interlochen to really help me experience all those things very quickly. But you know, now I don't really feel that anymore. I don't want to say I caught up, but I feel really confident with where I am and where I'm heading in my musical journey.
0: That's great. Tell me about the moment that you arrived at Interlochen. Had you ever had a private lesson at that point?
1: So I had maybe 1 or 2 lessons before I knew I was going to Interlochen. And then before that, I had a couple mini lessons with my band director. But other than that, no, I really, really didn't. I barely knew what an excerpt was, if I was being honest.
0: Let's go to another interest of yours outside of music, nutritional health sciences. Tell me what draws you to that and why is it important to you?
1: Yeah, so growing up, I was really, really overweight and like struggling with a lot of other issues that were very common in my extended family. We grew up not so, you know, affluent. And so we didn't have access to quality food. A lot of it would just be my parents getting takeout when they come home from work from like 9 p.m. or something like that. Mm-hmm. There weren't a lot of like home cooked meals, especially in adolescence. And then when we were sent home from Interlochen in March of 2020, I had a lot more time on my hands. I went on my own personal journey of health. You know, there was a lot of struggle, I will say, you know, determining what works best for me. And I really just wanted to learn like the absolute facts. I thankfully can say now that I feel like I found that through like a lot of research and like trial. I feel like I'm at a place with myself where, you know, that's something that I'm really strongly educated in. And I would hate to see anyone else struggle through something so like intimate with themselves. So yeah, that's where my passion really started.
0: It sounds like you are in a position where you could help other folks with this. You've mentioned that the Latino community is really important to you. Could you talk more about your identity and how it's sort of shaped your own journey in music?
1: Both my parents are immigrants from Mexico. They came here now like 21-ish years ago. I was born in Ann Arbor. I'd say it was a really, really unique experience growing up. They had just gotten here. They didn't really come from money. They came from, you know, really bad places from Mexico, which is why they moved. They were constantly working. My older brother, he would be the one to take care of me a lot. That was how it was for a good amount of my childhood. Like even applying to Interlochen was a bit of a challenge because things that Interlochen was requesting, like for financial aid, I really had to like dig it out of them. It was hard, like being 14, submitting your own tax forms for like financial aid and stuff.
0: Yeah.
1: But you know, even with all the struggles, I can confidently say that I had a really, really great childhood. They were able to send me the like a really great boarding school. We would always have like the best vacations. They would always save up money for those.
0: That's great. Before we go, I've got to congratulate you on being one of our Jack Kent Cook young artists. What does it mean to you to be a recipient?
1: I'm really, really eternally grateful for everything that From the Top has given me with this award. You know, I've been able to purchase a new trombone with the award. You know, I was a custom horn. I went to the Shires factory for a day. Being able to have this opportunity to, yeah, buy a new horn, you know, I knew that was something that would have been an obstacle to overcome with my family. I'm just eternally grateful.
0: Well, we're so happy to support you, and If that's how you sound on your old horn, I can't wait to hear you on the new instrument. It's going to be magic. Edwin, thank you for your performance and for being with us today.
1: Thank you so much for having me.
0: 17-year-old trombonist Edwin Osorio from Ann Arbor, Michigan.
2: Hi, this is Gretchen Nielsen, Executive Director from The Top. I am so grateful to you, our audience, for keeping us going strong for 25 years. 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
3: Hi, I'm Dick from Grand Rapids, Michigan, a fan of the From the Top podcast. 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
2: Welcome back to From the Top. I'm your host, pianist Peter Dugan. It's so great to be with all of you this week and every week, thanks to the generosity of Susan and Gerald Slavitt. If you're just joining us, we've been listening to young musicians who, even as teenagers, learned that hard work and commitment are the real tools of the trade. Now let's meet our next young performer, Madeline Zoller, an 18-year-old flutist from Hamilton, Ohio. Madeline, welcome to From the Top.
3: Thank you so much for having me.
2: What are you going to play today, and who is there with you at the piano?
3: I am playing Henri Bousset's Prelude et Scherzo, and then at the piano I have Miss Susan Snyder.
2: Great. Whenever you're ready, why don't you and Susan Snyder take this piece from the top?

0: 18-year-old flutist Madeline Zoller from Hamilton, Ohio, performed Henri Bousset's Prelude and Scherzo for flute and piano with Susan Snyder at the piano. Madeline is one of our Jack Kent Cook young artists. Madeline, it was a stunning performance. Such clarity of phrasing and articulation. Your double tonguing is so clean. Just really impressive.
1: Thank you so much.
0: Obviously, that piece is very comfortable for you to play, but what about orchestral stuff? Have you gotten to fall in love with any symphonic works lately?
1: Yeah, we just did American in Paris a few weeks ago. We did the suite. That was actually the first piece I ever heard a professional orchestra play. And so getting to play that was like a nice, sweet, like, oh, I did it moment.
0: Yeah. You're one of our Jack Kent Cook young artists. We're super excited to help support your journey. It can be tough to pursue a career in classical music. It can be expensive. I know, like, I could not have gone and studied music without scholarship help.
1: I think it's definitely hard to be a classical musician if you aren't super wealthy. To go to Interlaken, I had to apply for scholarships, obviously, and then like appeal for more financial aid. And then I had to start a GoFundMe to raise more money. Yeah. And that worked. And that was great. And I'm forever grateful for everyone.
0: One of the things that I and, you know, all of us at From the Top want to see, and I'm sure you feel this too, is a future where this field of classical music can be open to everyone. And it's a reminder why all of the folks who help support classical music and scholarships, they're really opening doors for people like you, for people like me, who wouldn't have been able to afford it otherwise. What are you planning on using the funds for?
1: I actually just bought a flute.
0: Wait, the one that you just
1: performed on? Yeah, the one I just played on.
0: Oh my gosh. It sounded like you've been playing on that instrument for a while. Like, you seemed really comfortable on it.
1: Yeah, I've had it for a little under a month. It's a Powell.
0: And loving it?
1: Loving it.
0: Well, congrats. I'm really happy for you. Before we go, what's the deal with cartwheels?
1: Oh, I love doing cartwheels. There's actually a wind symphony piece that we're doing this cycle where I may or may not be doing a cartwheel.
0: What?
1: Yeah, on stage. But other than that, out of nowhere, I'll just go, I need to do a cartwheel right now. And so because of this, I have convinced my theory teacher to do multiple cartwheels in class. I was like, I have to do a cartwheel right now. And then I did. And he was like, what is wrong with you? And then I, for the next 10 minutes, I was like, Dr. Childs, you have to do a cartwheel right here, right now. And then he did one.
0: And he just did it in front of the whole class. See, that's a great teacher. Well, if anyone could inspire me or any of us to do a cartwheel, it's you. You've just got such a wonderful energy to everything you do. And I'm going to go try a cartwheel in the privacy of my home where no one can see me. You'll have us all cartwheeling all over town because that's just the kind of person you are. Thanks for being with us, Madeline.
1: Thanks for having me.
0: 18-year-old flutist Madeline Zoller, originally from Hamilton, Ohio, now studying at the Interlaken Arts Academy in Michigan. I just loved getting to know Madeline, and it's so clear with her and all the young artists on From the Top that talent is not wasted on the young. Our next musician is 16-year-old composer Lily Masoudi. Now, I'm not sure if she knows how to do a cartwheel, but give her some snacks and a pile of music theory homework, and she's a happy camper. Lily, welcome.
2: Thank you.
0: I'm really excited to hear your music. Tell me the title of the piece and tell me all about it.
2: So this piece is kind of like bridging my very nerdy composer side and my like very emotionally driven composer side. It's called 2222. It was inspired by that weird date that happened last year, February 2nd, 2022.
0: Like, was it supposed to be like the Groundhog Day of all Groundhog Days?
2: Yeah. Yeah, I think so.
0: But nothing special really happened.
2: Yeah. And I was thinking a lot about that. And hence I ended up playing with the interval of a second a lot.
0: Nice.
2: And just thinking about the idea of kind of tension that keeps simmering and never fully resolves.
0: Cool. Can't wait to hear it. Let's hear it now. Here's 2222 by 16-year-old Lily Masoudi.

0: 2222 by 16-year-old Lily Masudi. Performed by Isaac Erb on bassoon, Stephen Lamb on tuba, Greg Jukes on vibraphone, and Sergio Munoz on viola. Lily is from Cranford, New Jersey. She's here with me right now. Wow, that was unsettling. I think that's what you're going for,
1: yeah.
0: Right? And what instruments are we hearing in this piece?
1: Viola, bassoon, vibraphone, and tuba.
0: Pretty unique ensemble.
1: Yeah, I wrote this piece for the New York Youth Symphony. Dr. Kyle Blaha, the director of that program, like assigned this ensemble to some of us who had expressed an interest in writing for eclectic instrumentations.
0: Nice.
1: But yeah, I was like really excited about the ensemble, honestly. Like it was hard, but it was really fun.
0: A bowed vibraphone. It's such a cool sound. So you just pull the bow across the top of the...
1: Yeah, they use like a bass bow or a cello bow.
0: Gotcha.
1: Yeah.
0: It's really eerie and yeah, just this feeling of simmering tension. You did such a good job of creating
1: that.
0: Talk to me a little bit about how you got into classical composition, or I guess what we would call classical composition, because I know it was sort of a circuitous route.
1: Yeah. So like my mom put me in like classical piano lessons when I was like 5, and I did those like until I was almost 12, and then I quit because I had gotten to a point where my teacher was wanting me to enter all these competitions, and I was like, but I'm a child and I'm stressed and I just like wasn't finding enjoyable anymore. So I ended up doing jazz, and then that was like at the same time where I decided to do composition. So my last year of piano lessons, I had been asking my piano teacher to also like teach me composition with the plan to apply for the summer composition program at MSM.
0: Yeah.
1: And then I met my private teacher through there.
0: Do you still play jazz piano, or how long did that part of your training last?
1: This time last year, I thought I was going to apply to college for jazz piano and be like a professional jazz pianist.
0: Yeah.
1: And then I got into the summer composition program at Tanglewood.
0: Oh, yeah.
1: I'm a senior right now. So that was the summer before my senior year. So I kind of switched gears again, and jazz is kind of on the back burner for
0: right
1: now.
0: I mean, the cool thing is that jazz is essentially spontaneous composition.
1: That's exactly what it is. Like, yeah, that's what improvisation is.
0: Right. I want to hear a little bit about your compositional process. Where do the ideas start? How do they germinate?
1: That's a great question. I feel like I usually start conceptually. Like I usually think about an idea or like an image that I want to convey. And then a lot of it is like very intuitive. I just like hear in my head and then I just mess around with it. And if I still like it in like a week, then it's like part of the piece. So I just kind of like write things down as they come to me.
0: And when you say mess around with it, is that you at the piano messing around?
1: Not usually.
0: Wow.
1: I don't write at the piano. I find it like limiting.
0: That's kind of unusual, right? When we conjure up
1: the image of a composer,
0: of a composer
1: is like,
0: they're there at the piano banging on it, right?
1: No, like more accurate, it would be like me sitting in my bed at like 3 p.m. with like a giant pile of like dishes that are dirty and like...
0: How did the giant...
1: Because I procrastinate, and then I like take snacks to my room to work on my piece, and then the dishes pile up because I'm like sitting there like thinking about the piece.
0: I see.
1: Yeah, it's not glamorous.
0: I think all composers have those sort of heroes or icons who inspire them, and I've heard that one of yours is Julius Eastman.
1: Yeah.
0: Tell us a little bit about who he is and why he's inspiring to you.
1: Yeah, Julius Eastman he was a composer in like around, I think, the 80s, and because a lot of, I guess, orchestras are kind of trying to like diversify their programs, his music is kind of finally getting the recognition that it deserves. It didn't for a while.

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2: I'm hesitant to just like expand Western classical music to people of all cultures without also creating a space for people of all cultures to bring their classical music into the canon.
3: Right.
2: Because, okay, great. Like, thank you for allowing me to have a space and a voice in Western classical music. Now, can I show you my quote unquote classical music that is equally complex and important to my heritage, that also has a space. Mm-hmm, so I think it has to go both ways.
3: Yeah, for sure. And that it's more about, like you said, expanding the canon.
2: The argument people always make is, oh, well, classical music has long forms and it's notated. I think that's the reason people like look down on jazz compared to classical music, because it's not overly notated.
3: Mm-hmm. We could obviously go on about this forever. And it's clear that you and I see eye to eye on this. And let's not forget that you and I adore the classics too, and that there's just room for so much.
2: Right? For sure.
3: And it's about expansion and widening this canon that we love. You're 16 and you're starting college, which is unusual. How did you get to the point to be a 16-year-old going to college? What are the sort of pros and cons of where you find yourself right now?
2: Yeah, so I was like identified as gifted or whatever when I was little, and towards the end of third grade, it started becoming clear that like I wasn't being challenged in school. So my mom started talking to like the administration. I was able to test out of fourth grade, and I ended up doing the same thing with sixth grade later on. I don't know, it was always really good for me because like I tend to get along with people older than me, like better than I get along with people my own age. Mm-hmm. Obviously, it's like really scary to be like going to college at 16, but like I could have taken a gap year if I wanted to, and I'm not. Mm-hmm. So it can definitely be seen as me like kind of rushing to have like a career and stuff. But like, I think it also brings me a lot of like excitement and just pure joy.
3: It's important to me that people understand you seem so grounded.
2: Yeah, I feel like this is where I'm meant to be. Like, I have my childish side, but I also think a lot about the world and like the big things that I want to do, and I'm ready to just start doing them, you know?
3: Quite frankly, Lily, I think you can do just about anything you set your mind to. I really mean
2: Thank
3: it.
2: Thank you so much.
3: It's been a pleasure having you. 16-year-old composer Lily Masoudi from Cranford, New Jersey. I hope you all enjoyed getting to know these tenacious and hardworking young musicians as much as I did. Thank you to all of them for their performances, for their great stories, and their wisdom. And thanks to all of you for listening and spending some time with us. I'm your host, Peter Dugan. Please join me next week for more sublime music here on From the Top.

0: Thanks to all the sound engineers who worked on today's program. 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And John Weston at Futura Productions in Boston, Massachusetts. 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

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And today I've got some really fun stuff planned for you. In just a few minutes, I've got Itzhak Perlman performing Meditation from Thais, Rachmaninoff's luscious Third Symphony, the Rienzi Overture, and then Matt Haimovitz performs a very cool modern cello concerto by Schnitka. I've also got new music by Jeannie DeBeek. She'll get to sing Handel's Alcina today as well. We're going to kick it off here, though, with music by George Gershwin. Here is Love is Sweeping the Country.

That was a performance of George Gershwin's Love is Sweeping the Country. I've got music by Franz Liszt coming up in about 5 minutes right after we slow things down for a bit to hear Meditation from Thais by Massenet. Here's violinist Itzhak Perlman, and he's joined by the Abbey Road Ensemble.

A perfect way to just find some peace on this hectic Saturday afternoon. That was Massenet's Meditation from Thais. And you heard violinist Itzhak Perlman being joined by Lawrence Foster and the Abbey Road Ensemble. Handel's Complete Water Music Suite number 1 coming your way in just over 10 minutes. But first, we're going to hear music from Franz Liszt. This is the Hungarian Rhapsody number 2 in C sharp minor, and it's performed here by the Chicago Symphony Orchestra being led by Sir George Schulte.

That was Sir George Scholte leading the Chicago Symphony Orchestra in that performance of the Hungarian Rhapsody No. 2 in C-sharp minor by Franz Liszt. A rendition of that for solo piano is actually going to be performed by Yekwan Sun Wu for the Clyburn at the Kimball Art Museum on October 8th of this fall. 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And now I have the complete Water Music Suite No. 1 in F major by George Frederick Handel. Here's Martin Perlman leading the Boston Baroque.

fitting music for the British court. That was Handel's Water Music Suite No. 1 in F major. You heard Martin Perlman leading the Boston Baroque. 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
2: Blessed end. Here's trumpet player Håkon Hardenberger, joined by organist Simon Preston.

Music by Bach for the trumpet and organ. That was I Do Desire Dearly a Blessed End. You heard trumpet player Håkon Hardenberger and organist Simon Preston. It's 2 o'clock. I'm Brooke Scholl, your host. Thank you so much for joining me this afternoon and for tuning in to Saturday Classical here on WRR FM and HD1, Dallas, Fort Worth. Mark your calendars. August 5th is WRR's 105th anniversary as the first ever licensed radio station here in Texas. And we're planning a fun day of special programming to celebrate. Expect to hear music written in 1921, the year of our founding, classical arrangements of the birthday song, WRR audio archives, and maybe even some special guests in the studio. So mark your calendar for WRR's 105th birthday. That's Wednesday, August 5th. Rachmaninoff's Third Symphony in just a few minutes, right after we hear Long Long perform solo Chopin. I love the way he pushes and pulls the tempo in the beginning here. This is the Prelude number 4 in E minor.

favorite from the Book of Preludes by Chopin. That was Prelude number 4 in E minor, performed by pianist Long Long. And now we come to Rachmaninoff's Third Symphony in A minor. So I always joke when I play a symphonic work by Rachmaninoff, like his Second Symphony or the Symphonic Dances, which you'll actually get to hear on tomorrow's show, that he has a quota of notes that he needs to meet. So usually taken care of by the pianist and his concerti, there's tens of thousands of notes written in. And I always felt like he needed to spread the wealth a little bit and write the same amount of notes for the orchestra without the piano. So lots of notes in this symphony, but he uses divisi a lot in string sections in his symphonic work. So a divisi is where, instead of having everyone in a section like a violin section, viola, or cello section play the same thing, there will be multiple lines written out assigning different parts to each stand or sometimes even each player. So the Second Symphony by Rachmaninoff uses this to kind of create a very dense color and a wall of sound. But contrasting this, the Third Symphony, which you're about to hear, uses divisis to sparse out the sound, creating a lighter texture and more transparency for moments that sound like it's a chamber orchestra. So listen for the crystal clear melodies, counter melodies, and layered motifs here. This is a lot more like the Paganini variations than his, you know, second or third piano concerto. Absolutely beautiful. This is his last symphonic work. This is Rachmaninoff's Symphony No. 3 in A minor, and it's performed here by the St. Petersburg Philharmonic.

0: That was the third and final symphony by Sergei Rachmaninoff, Symphony No. 3 in A minor, performed there by Maurice Janssens leading the St. Petersburg Philharmonic. And that will actually be performed live by the Waco Symphony Orchestra on September 24th. 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
0: I have Wagner's Rienzi Overture taking us into 3 o'clock this afternoon. But first, music that really does sound like it belongs in a big, beautiful, historic Spanish church. This is Agustin Barrios's The Cathedral, and it's performed here by guitarist Pepe Romero.

That was The Cathedral by Agustin Barrios, performed by guitarist Pepe Romero. 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And now taking us into 3 o'clock is the Rienzi Overture by Richard Wagner. So no good deed goes unpunished here. This is the opener to his grand 5-act opera. And it's based on the true story of Cola de Rienzi, who is a Roman leader who tries to take down a corrupt government. But long story short, after a series of unfortunate events, despite his victories, he is excommunicated and then killed by the very people he tried to save. Here's the Rienzi Overture by Richard Wagner, and it's performed by the Vienna Philharmonic, being led by Sir George Schulte.

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That was Sir George Schulte leading the Vienna Philharmonic in that performance of Richard Wagner's Rienzi Overture. It's 3 o'clock. I'm Brooke Schill, your host. Thank you so much for tuning in and spending part of your day with me. 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And wherever you go this summer, whether you're going near or far, please download our free mobile app. You can take us wherever you go. 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I have a string quartet from Beethoven's Razumovsky collection coming up, but first we're going to hear Vienna Bonbons Waltz by Johann Strauss II. Here's the Vienna People's Opera Orchestra.

0: Now that one just has a fun name. That was Wiener Bonbons Waltz by Johann Strauss II. You heard the Vienna People's Opera Orchestra performing. 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
0: So I categorize Beethoven's string quartets into three categories. He's got his early classical string quartets, his late earth-shattering chamber music, and then there's the works from his middle period, which mark this explosive takeoff into what was going to become his revolutionary style. So what we're about to hear is the first of three quartets that were commissioned by the Russian ambassador to Vienna, Count Razumovsky. So right from the get-go, Beethoven gives the melody to the lowest voice in the quartet, the cello. And this is a bold move, as typically in classical string quartets, the first violin gets to carry most of the melodies, especially right out of the gate. So Beethoven is clearly making a statement here, as if to say, get ready for what's coming next. This is Beethoven's string quartet number 7 in F major, the opus 59 number 1, the first of the Razumovsky string quartets. Here is the Takacs string quartet performing.

Beethoven's String Quartet No. 7 in F major. That was the first of three Razumovsky string quartets, the Opus 59 No. 1. You heard the Takash Quartet performing. I'm Brooke Scholl. Thank you so much for tuning in to Saturday Classical today here on WRR FM and HD1 Dallas Fort Worth, where support comes from the African American Museum in Dallas's Fair Park, presenting year-round exhibitions and educational experiences focused on African American history, art, and culture. More information is available at aamdallas.org. 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Drain standing water, dress in long sleeves, defend with insect repellent, and limit outdoor activity at dusk and dawn. More information is available at dallascityhall.com. And now we're going to turn back the clock with Haydn's Symphony No. 64, subtitled Tempora Mutantur, which is from a well-known Latin proverb of the time, meaning times change and we change with them. So you'll hear him play with that concept a little bit in the slow movement. And so he displaces the rhythm. Instead of having our releases and arrivals on beat one, which feels very normal for classical style, he puts it on beat two most of the time and sometimes on three. So just a little play on words by Haydn. This is the Symphony No. 64, performed here by Adam Fischer leading the Austro-Hungarian Haydn Orchestra.

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The 64th Symphony in A Major by Franz Joseph Haydn. That was Adam Fischer leading the Austro-Hungarian Haydn Orchestra. August 5th will mark WRR's 105th anniversary as the first licensed radio station in Texas, and we're planning a very fun day of special programming to celebrate. You can expect to hear music written in 1921, classical arrangements of the birthday song, WRR audio archives, and maybe even some special guests in studio. So mark your calendar for WRR's 105th birthday. That's Wednesday, August 5th. And now I have a trumpet sonata in F major by Vivaldi. Here's trumpet player Maurice André, who's joined by Herbert von Karajan and the Berlin Philharmonic.

was Vivaldi's Trumpet Sonata in F Major, performed by trumpet player Maurice André. You also heard Herbert von Karajan leading the Berlin Philharmonic. Just after 4:30, we get to hear Matt Haimovitz perform the rarely played Schnitka First Cello Concerto. But right now, pianist Joyce Yang performs Domenico Scarlatti's Sonata in D Minor, the Pastorale.

0: That was pianist Joyce Yang performing Domenico Scarlatti's Sonata in D Minor, the Pastoral Sonata. 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

That was Percy Grainger's Children's March, Over the Hills and Far Away. You heard Eddie Green leading the University of Houston Wind Ensemble. So if you enjoyed that march and your morning commute involves dropping the kids off at summer camp, you can start the day off right with WRR's March of the Day. 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And now taking us into this performance of Schnitka's Cello Concerto No. 1. This is harpist Jude Mollenhauer and violist Doris Lederer performing Ralph Vaughan Williams' Fantasia on Greensleeves.

0: Fantasia on Green Sleeves by Ralph Vaughan Williams. You heard harpist Jude Mollenhauer and violist Doris Lederer. 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No tickets required, and information is available at aamdallas.org. And so quite a while ago, I got to do a podcast with cellist Matt Heimovitz about this next piece. This is the Schnitka Cello Concerto No. 1. I recommend you go and check out our podcast page and find it. But for now, I'm actually going to leave you with a couple-minute clip from it because he talks about this cello concerto and his own experience with it. And I don't think I can say it better. So here is a short clip of Matt Heimovitz talking about the Schnitka Cello Concerto No. 1.
1: The Schnitka is you must hear it live. It's powerful. It's like next level Shostakovich. I mean, it's first of all, you go through the piece and it's already remarkable, the first three movements, and very unusual because you have, well, the first movement is massive and you get this crazy cadenza in it for solo cello. But it's really two slow movements in a row, which is already unusual, and it's already very dark. And then the third movement is very much a Shostakovich, kind of like Shostakovich on steroids, like a scherzo, with this incredible orchestration. There's a harpsichord included in it, but he uses the harpsichord as a kind of almost rock and roll. Sort of, it almost sounds like a synthesizer, and it's just an incredible color. And so you have that movement, and you have another cadenza with the harpsichord and cello together, which is a little bit aleatoric and little improv going on. And then he added the fourth movement because he nearly died. He had in that period. He came back to life. He was writing the cello concerto. He came back to life, and he realized he needed a fourth movement, and that's when everything just he comes back to life basically in this fourth movement, and it's he adds amplification for the solo cello, and so there's this sort of chorale going on in the orchestra, and the cello soars over the chorale, and just it's like a rock and roll ballad.
0: And there you have it. Let's listen to it in context. This is cellist Matt Heimovitz performing the Schnitka Cello Concerto No. 1, and he's joined by Dennis Russell Davies in the Leipzig Radio Symphony Orchestra.

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0: What a marathon in just emotional depth, physicality, and technique. That was an incredible performance by cellist Matt Heimowitz of Alfred Schnittke's Cello Concerto No. 1. He was joined by Dennis Russell Davies and the Leipzig Radio Symphony Orchestra. I'm Brooke Scholl, your host. Thank you so much for tuning in and joining me for Saturday Classical on WRR, FM and HG1 Dallas-Fort Worth, where support comes from Reliant Air Conditioning, focused on increasing trust in HVAC service by employing a team of salespeople who aren't on commission. 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
0: I have music by Solaire and then Handel to finish this out, but first we're going to enter just a universe of sound that is created by Antonín Dvořák in the Slavonic Rhapsody No. 3 in A-flat. Here's Kurt Masur leading the Gewandhaus Orchestra Leipzig.

That was Dvorak's Slavonic Rhapsody No. 3 in A-flat major, performed by the Gewandhaus Orchestra Leipzig, being led by Kurt Masur. And today marks nearly 100 years since the anniversary of Kurt Masur's birth. He was born on this day in 1927 in the Polish city of Brzeg. Stick around for David Ginder's show this evening at 8 p.m. Just following Concierto, you'll get to hear Pato Flores, Heteronymos, and then a brand new recording from the Marmon Quartet. This is one of my favorite modern string quartets, is Ligeti's Metamorphosis Nocturnes. And then you get to hear more music for Kurt Masur's birthday. He conducts Britain's War Requiem and music by Liszt. And then brand new from Patrick Yim, Chen Yi's Suite for Viola and Chamber Winds. All of that and so much more this evening on David Ginder's show at 8 p.m. just following Concierto. Music by Handel to come, but right now we're going to listen to Padre Antonio Soler's Fandango in D minor. Here's pianist Christian Zacharias.

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That was pianist Christian Zacharias performing Padre Antonio Soler's Fandango in D minor. 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And now closing us out together this afternoon from the brand new album of rarely recorded arias from the Baroque opera repertoire, this is soprano Janine DeBeek performing Handel's Mi Restano Le Lagrime from Alcina. She's joined here by Luca Quintavalle and the Concerto Colm.

0: from her brand new album. That was soprano Janine DeBeek being joined by Luca Quintoval and Concerto Coln performing that aria from Handel's Alcina. I'm Brooke Scholl. Thank you so much for spending part of your day with me. You've been listening to Saturday Classical on WRR FM and HG1 Dallas Fort Worth. I do hope you join me for an incredible show tomorrow from 1 to 6. I have newly released music for America 250. It's the Lady Liberty Suite by Karen Lefrak. And then at 2:30, the incredible Alpine Symphony by Richard Strauss. And then Rachmaninoff Symphonic Dances and an impressive new recording of the Complete Piano Suite by Granados, the Goyescas, featuring pianist Charlotte Hugh at 5 o'clock. All of that and more on my show tomorrow for Sunday Classical from 1 to 6. Thank you so much. Have a great rest of your evening. And up next, next is Performance Today.
1: Jörg Widmann is really good at playing the clarinet, and he's passionate about the power of emotion in music. Widmann says pure joy can be really difficult for a composer to capture in a way that feels genuine and natural. And that one of his favorite composers along those lines was working in Vienna in the early 1800s, Carl Maria von Weber. From APM, American Public Media, this is Performance Today. I'm Valerie Kaler. Coming up, the joy of this clarinet quintet by Carl Maria von Weber in a stunning performance from a recent concert in Portland, Oregon. That's on the way later in this hour of PT. Also ahead, music for strings by Spanish cellist and composer Andrea Casarubios. That old advice for aspiring novelists, write what you know, applies to writing music as well. A great deal of Casarubios' music is for her instrument, the cello. Here's a piece she wrote in 2019 for cello and piano. Mensajes del agua, messages from water. Pianist Audrey Abela joins cellist and composer Andrea Casarubios.

0: Mensajes del agua, messages of the water. That was the middle movement of the Mirage Cello Concerto by Andrea Casarubios, but it's often played as a standalone work. We heard the composer herself playing cello in that recording with pianist Audrey Abela. More Casarubios coming up in just a second.
1: 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And we're planning a special day of programming to celebrate. 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The fun starts here. I'm David Ginder. Later this evening, we celebrate Kurt Mazur's birthday. I have Kurt Mazur conducting Britten and Liszt tonight. Also a recording by Califax. They're a reed quintet, a little different than a wind quintet. And a Nicola Benedetti recording tonight.
0: From APM, American Public Media, this is Performance Today. I'm Valerie Kaler. I'm glad you're here for today's musical adventures and discoveries. Buckle up. We are hopping into the Wayback Machine for a Saturday Night Live sketch from literally a half century ago. Gilda Radner is playing a troubled child, and her parents take her to see a child psychologist. When they get to the appointment, the psychologist, Lorraine Newman, is sitting cross-legged on top of the desk. She is an actual child, a child psychologist. Anyway, she says to the parents, "Who better to understand the mind of a child than another child?" And that popped into my head as I was putting my notes together for the piece we're about to hear. Who better to understand the mind of a cellist than another cellist? When Spanish-born cellist Andrea Casarubios turned her hand to writing music, it was immediately clear that she knew her way around string instruments. Her writing is so idiomatic, so comfortable for strings, beautifully designed and considered. Write what you know, eh? Here's A Far Cry, playing Overture and Chorale by Andrea Casarubios.

My mother and her obsession with J.S. Bach. That's the dedication at the top of Overture and Chorale by Spanish-born cellist and composer Andrea Casarubios. She wrote it originally for four cellos, and then she reimagined the piece in the version we just heard, part of a concert called Reimagine from the group A Far Cry. They gave that concert at Jordan Hall in their hometown of Boston. A Far Cry. They used to say they were conductorless, meaning they work without a conductor on the podium. And now they prefer to say they are self-conducted. The leadership comes from within the ensemble itself. Always glad to feature A Far Cry here on PT. In a moment, no more pencils, no more books. 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

0: I'm David Ginder. Good evening. Welcome to a Saturday evening of music here on WRR 101. Later, I have Rayfon Williams' Fourth Symphony, conducted by Bernard Haitink. Also, the Marmon Quartet plays Georg Ligeti, Béla Bartók, tomorrow night. And I have Aaron Copland's Fanfare for the Common Person tonight. 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Set in a future where water is scarce and public restrooms are tightly regulated, the musical uses satire to explore politics and corporate influence. More at uptownplayers.org.
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2: Remember when you were a kid and that last school bell rang in June and you raced out of the classroom with all the junk from your desk and your locker? And if you're like me, you dumped it on the floor right inside the door of your house and raced back outside to start summer vacation. Now, I've had some really good vacations as an adult, but nothing has ever recaptured that feeling of absolute freedom I got with summer break. Freedom from homework, from vocabulary words and spelling tests and math worksheets. Freedom from routine. It's delicious. There's nothing like it in the world. What better time to clear the cobwebs and get those creative juices flowing? Summer break was a happy, relaxed time for Johannes Brahms, and the sonatas he wrote during his vacations are testament to that expansive feeling. Here's the opening of his Violin Sonata No. 1. Violinist Geneva Lewis and pianist Evren Ozell teamed up for this performance at Clemson University in South Carolina.

German composer Johannes Brahms was in his late 40s when he wrote that music. What a great sense of balance and interplay between violin and piano. The Violin Sonata No. 1 by Brahms. We heard the opening movement played by violinist Geneva Lewis. You might remember that name. She was one of our PT Young Artists in Residence in 2020. And Evert Nozell was at the piano. His name, probably familiar too. He won the bronze medal at the Cliburn Piano Competition just a couple years ago. Both in their 20s and both names to watch. Rising stars in the world of classical music. Geneva Lewis, Evert Nozell. They gave that concert at Clemson University in Clemson, South Carolina. Thanks to our friends at the Lillian and Robert Utzi Chamber Music Series in Clemson for sharing that recording. In a moment, we've secretly replaced the string quartet with an orchestra. Let's see if the clarinetist notices. This is Performance Today from APM.

0: Performance today here on WRR 101 on this Saturday evening. Philip Glass's latest symphony was supposed to premiere at the Kennedy Center, but it did not. Then the Boston Symphony stepped up, and Philip Glass's homage to Abraham Lincoln premiered at Tanglewood. 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I'm David Ginder. Coming up later this evening, we celebrate Kurt Mazur's birthday today. Kurt Mazur tonight conducts Britten and Liszt. Also, I have a recording by Califax. They're playing music by Bach. And a Nicola Benedetti recording, all tonight, plus more.
1: Heinrich Behrmann was the great clarinet player in Munich in the early days of the 1800s. Behrmann asked composer Carl Maria von Weber to write him some music, something special for clarinet and string quartet. Weber loved the idea. In a single day, Weber finished an entire movement. So just three more to go. But then 4 years went by, and Weber didn't get any more done on that piece. Behrmann got tired of waiting, so he scheduled a concert with Weber's new piece on the program. Lo and behold, with a deadline out there in public, Weber finished the piece the day before the concert. Nothing quite like a deadline to get those creative juices flowing. Weber's original is for clarinet and string quartet. Here's an arrangement for clarinet and small orchestra from a concert in Portland, Oregon. Jörg Wiedemann playing solo clarinet alongside 13 colleagues. This is the Clarinet Quintet by Carl Maria von Weber.

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